0: not talking.
1: 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Number

0: Joe Pavia is here, and in just a moment, you will hear some of the stories he's putting together for the 6:30 newscast. He has a look at traffic this hour as well. But first, it's over to Josette Lafleur with some weather. Good morning, Josette.
1: Good morning, Craig. It's a cloudy 15 degrees in Kitchener, Waterloo, Cambridge, Guelph, Mount Forest, Stratford, and Brantford. It's expected to be cloudy for the rest of the day with a high of 23, humidex 27, UV index 5 or moderate. The clouds are expected to clear this evening. Low 11. Wednesday is expected to be mainly sunny with a high of 26, humidex 30, cloudy Wednesday night, 30% chance of showers, and a low of 16.
0: Thank you. Now here is Joe Pavia with some traffic and some headlines. Good morning, Joe.
2: Good morning, Craig. Two delays to tell you about. One's on the 401 westbound approaching the Brock Road exit. Some road work happening there. The other is northbound on 85, and that is through the Northfield exit. Also road work there. Not seeing any issues on other highways or city streets, and no delays on transit. In the news, the region of Waterloo has hired a new commissioner of water and wastewater services. And the third annual Downtown Paddle Palooza Pickleball Festival kicks off at 9 o'clock this morning in downtown Kitchener. Tell you about it at 6:30.
0: Thank you very much. Canada-U.S. relations are quickly deteriorating. President Donald Trump is returning to his 51st state rhetoric and threatening even more tariffs on steel and the auto sector starting in 2027. But the chaos might actually be strengthening Prime Minister Mark Carney's political position as Canadian leaders of all stripes call for unity in the face of economic crisis. For more on this, we have reached Laura Osmond, a federal politics reporter at The Logic. She is in Ottawa. Good morning, Laura.
3: Good morning, Craig.
0: So the Prime Minister has painted himself as the man who could get a good deal for Canada. What does this outcome mean for his brand?
3: Yeah, I think the key word there is good deal, right? He said that Canada was going to get a good deal. And what he said about the negotiations that were happening last week is that it was quickly trending toward a bad deal, and that's why they didn't take it. I think this starts to reinforce, actually, the brand that Carney put forward in the last election, which, you know, he sort of was selling this elbows up rhetoric about how he was going to, you know, stand up to the Americans. And we haven't really seen that over the last year. We've seen him try to negotiate, try to reconcile, make concessions, you know, get back to the negotiating table. And finally, it seemed like, you know, late Friday night was the final straw. And now we're seeing him talking about being attacked, going to war, and firing back with retaliatory tariffs. So this is a major change in tone, but in some ways, it's a return to what he first promised in the last election.
0: And Ontario Premier Doug Ford is asking for unity with all the premiers. But with tariffs hitting some provinces harder than others, how challenging is it going to be for premiers to keep up the Canadian unity messaging?
3: Yeah, I think for now, I don't think it's going to be too bad in the sense that, you know, I think there's different provinces that are being hit to different degrees. They all have different industries. And for a long time, we've seen, for example, Ontario and Quebec take a real beating in this trade war, while Alberta hasn't really been terribly affected. The way that the government is going about the counter tariffs right now, and we expect to hear more about this later this morning, is that they plan to target industries that have already been targeted by Trump. So it's like a direct retaliation, right? And it's about maintaining businesses' competitive advantage in Canada so that they can Canadians can sell to Canadians. As soon as they are to expand that approach, you know, we've heard, for example, musings about turning the energy source off to the United States, you know, reeling back electricity exports or oil exports. That's where I think we start to get into these kinds of regional battles. We start asking one region that's not been terribly hard hit to make major sacrifices on behalf of another, and we start pitting industries against each other. That's where I think it starts to become a problem.
0: And speaking of animosity, Premier Ford and President Trump have been trading some barbs, to put it lightly. What do you make of that whole scene?
3: Yeah, we've reached the disbattle stage of the trade war.
0: They're going to fight at recess.
3: That's right. Yeah, it's like the Twitter battle. I think you know they're obviously trading insults, and you know, for

0: Doug Ford's part, I think that plays well for him politically, that he's, you know, standing up to Trump and he's calling him names and is clearly getting under Trump's skin as he's, you know, returning fire and taking the time to type out, you know, mean Truth Social posts. And I think there are folks in Canada that, you know, feel gratified to see that. It's kind of giving voice to how they are feeling also. There are folks, though, who feel like this is a rhetorical escalation that is unnecessary, that, you know, we should be focusing on, you know, our economic relationship and trying to repair it as much as possible in the midst of this trade issue. But I think, you know, there's certainly a faction in Canada, and it's not an insignificant one, that really want to see our politicians take the fight to the U.S. And it plays well politically. I don't know at this stage if it plays well economically.
1: Hmm. And Pierre Poilievre and the Conservatives want the Prime Minister to recall Parliament to discuss the collapsed trade deal. Do you think that's likely to happen?
0: I don't think it's likely to happen. I don't think the government has much interest in that. You know, Parliament will be back later next month. I think it makes sense that the Conservatives are asking for it, in the sense that, you know, for one thing, they're asking for more transparency about the deal that fell apart, what concessions Canada was willing to make, what Canada might have gotten in return, and why it all sort of, you know, disintegrated at the last moment. And I think there are folks that would love to see those details as well. But I think the reason the Conservatives want to do this politically is because it lends them some relevance in this conversation, right? This negotiation has really been between, you know, the governing Liberals and the White House. Mm-hmm. And the Conservatives haven't really had a role to play. If Parliament were to return and they were to start debating that trade deal and looking at the details of it, the Conservatives would be much easier for them to get a word in this conversation.
1: What do you think their role is right now, the Conservatives?
0: Yeah, I think in a situation like this, just as you want all the premiers kind of, you know, putting aside regional differences and showing solidarity, to an extent you want that from the opposition as well, because if there's a political divide and a public divide, it becomes much harder to put up a united front, you know, against the U.S. and that trade aggression. On the other hand, though, you know, the Conservatives are the opposition, and the opposition's got to oppose, right? So they're trying to walk this very careful line where they're holding the government to account without sort of inflaming, you know, sentiment here in Canada to the extent that it starts to become a problem for negotiations.
1: We have only about 30 seconds, Laura, but there are lots of voices in Mark Carney's ear now. Whose is the most important?
0: Well, I think at this stage, the most important is the Canadian public, and the government's going to be looking at, you know, public polling very carefully. And that's because as we start moving toward counter tariffs, retaliation, it's Canadians that are going to be feeling the brunt of that, right? Things are going to become more expensive. They're going to have a lot less choice at the supermarket. And they can only continue to do that. They can only continue to retaliate so long as the Canadian public is willing to bear that brunt. And for now, it does seem like there's a lot of support for this approach. But at some point, that could change. And so they want to be carefully attuned to that.
1: Laura, well, here's to what was going to be the quiet end of the summer.
0: such luck, Craig.
1: Thank you.
0: Thanks for having me.
1: Laura Osman is a federal politics reporter at The Logic. That is a digital news publication. She is, she always is, in Ottawa. 6:19 on the morning edition. My name is Craig Norris. This is CBC Radio 1. You can stream us on the CBC Listen and the CBC News apps. Smart speakers, just tell them to play CBC Kitchener-Waterloo. Or you can find us at 89.1 FM, coming up just after the 6:30 news. As students head to post-secondary school, many parents are withdrawing RESP funds, and they're finding rules more complex than expected. Contributions, grants, and growth are all taxed differently, and poor planning can mean a bigger tax bill. Personal finance columnist Rubina Ahmed-Hawk explains how to avoid costly mistakes. Stay tuned for that at 6:40. Quick check on the weather. We are going to see a cloud pretty much for most of the day. We're going to get up to a high of 23. It'll feel like 27, though, with the Humidex. No real wind to speak of or precipitation to speak of. Right now, though, we're sitting at 15 degrees under a cloudy sky. Well, we're at the tail end of summer, and students have a few weeks left before they go back to school. Younger kids in primary and high school most likely go to the same school, and they see the same friends and maybe even the same teachers again. But for first-year post-secondary students, it's a whole new world. They'll have to manage their own finances, diet, schedule, social life, and a workload that may be more challenging than ever. Ashley McKnight is the manager of new student transition at the University of Waterloo. She explains why the shift from high school to first year is so significant.
2: In high school, parents and family would have played a pretty big role in a student's life in terms of maybe their schedule. They would have driven them to appointments. They would have had really their teachers reminding them of deadlines. They would have had kind of school from 8 till 3, maybe set timing for their activities at the end. But with university, their schedule's really not the same at all. Yeah. And they really have a bigger role in their schedule and how they manage their time. This can look like classes in the evenings, intramurals, labs, part-time jobs, studying. There's a number of different priorities that students have to manage. And this is often what we see as one of the biggest shifts and biggest challenges for our new students.
3: So what can people do to prepare their students then? What can we do if we have students in our house to prepare them for this?
2: Sure. So one of the biggest things I would say, there are three things I would recommend for students, and this is something that as a family member you can encourage as well. The first would be know what to expect. So as a new student, you have your class schedule, it's in a couple of weeks. Even familiarizing yourself with where your classes are, when they are, that takes a bunch of stress off for you as you're settling into university life. The next thing I would say is practicing some kind of safe independence right now. That can look like grocery shopping for your family on a budget. It can look like doing laundry for the first time so you keep your whites white if you haven't done that already. These are kind of safe environments. So if you do fail, it's in a safe way and you can kind of regroup and redo it. The third thing I would say is talking with your family member about what it looks like when you're in university. How often will the two of you be talking? Mm-hmm. What's the expectation? What's your involvement for both the parent and the family member and then for the student? These are ways that students can start to develop that bit of that independence.
3: Let's talk more about parents too. I mean, how do they help their child, but also help themselves prepare for this change?
2: Yeah, I think, you know, as a parent myself, our instinct is to do everything we can to make sure our student is happy, healthy, and safe. In university, this doesn't change that we want that. It just means we have to give a bit of space for our student. This can mean that we are asking more questions instead of giving advice and telling them. We might say, oh, who might you talk to about that? We might be playing a larger role in active listening, really hearing, I hear what you're saying, and kind of helping them to develop a plan of where they can go for help. It's really important for parents to allow students to have that independence and take a bit of a step back. We hear from our parents that they're used to being in the driver's seat.
3: Right.
2: And then in post-secondary, they're kind of more in the passenger and they're really supporting and guiding when they're asked, but giving space for students to develop.
3: And there is so much that has changed about the post-secondary experience compared to when a lot of parents went to college and university as well, right? So there's not a lot of common ground. I'm sure there still is some, but a lot of it is different. Is there a strict what not to do list?
2: What not to do list. I would say more like, let's do a what to do list.
3: We're trying to be too positive.
2: Yeah. Well, that's what we try to be for our new students. We know it's going to be a big change.
3: Yeah.
2: These first few weeks on campus can feel messy. There's going to be challenges and there's going to be really good things that happen and it's going to be some difficulties.
3: Yeah.
2: I think for students, the thing we want them to know is that is part of the process. It's normal. It's okay for things to have small failures. We are here to support you. At our university, we have many resources, myself included, staff who work. Our job is to really support our new students and our students in general. So ask for help. That would I say is our number one piece of advice is ask for help when you need it.
3: That is a great piece of advice because I think a lot of people either are too shy to do that or they don't know that the resources are there.
2: One of the big pieces with kind of new student transition programming is orientation. So that's happening within the next couple of weeks. Encourage your student to attend. The purpose of orientation is really to help students prepare for classes, know what resources exist to support them, and help them meet their people. We want them to feel a really strong sense of community. We want them to ingrain themselves into Waterloo. So orientation is really designed to support that and really give them that knowledge that they need to help them be successful as a new student.
3: And it's interesting too, because you talked a bit about the idea that this independence can be so freeing, but it can also be so scary and stressful.
2: Mm-hmm.
3: I mean, how can students sort of balance that and navigate through that?
2: One thing I would say is that knowing you're not alone, this is a really unique time in life where there are thousands of other students experiencing the same thing at the same time. So talk to your peers, talk to those that are around you, think outside the box a little bit. It's okay for things to not go as planned and ask for help. Tell your support system if you're struggling. Talk to someone at the university if you're having trouble with academics. There are many ways for us to get back on track. Not one failure will dictate the rest of your career.
3: Right. Just talk a bit more about O Week and Orientation Week. Talk a bit about the importance of, because a lot of people, you know, don't think that's important enough to attend, but talk about why it is so important to take part in O Week stuff.
2: It's important because, well, it's a really big part of a new student's transition kind of cycle is how we look at it. It's a really important piece in that because it allows you to really understand the dynamic at the university. You're meeting people that you might be friends with for the rest of your life. It's going to be a chance for you to really understand what exists to support you and people. You're going to meet staff that work on campus, faculty members that you will see for the next 4 to 5 years. So attending is really an important part of that. There are activities, both large scale, small scale, faculty, campus wide. There's something for everyone. It's uncomfortable to go out of your comfort zone, but we really encourage students to start out this way. They won't regret it.
3: And before we let you go, what does like the next couple of weeks look like for you? What are you going to be doing in your role?
2: In my role, it's a lot of preparation. So there are a number of us on campus who work in this space in different ways. So a lot of my work will be working with different campus partners and then really working on preparing for our new students.
1: That was Ashley McKnight. She's the manager of New Student Transition at the University of Waterloo. We'd love to hear from you if you're out there and you have a student in your life, or maybe you are a student and you are preparing to make that transition into post-secondary. How are you contending with this? I mean, as a caregiver, a parent, or as a student? We'd love to hear if you have any tips, what has worked for you. You can leave a message on our listener line. That number is 519-581-0636. 519-581-0636. 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Again, that's 226-821-0522. If you are going to text us, we just ask that you leave your name, put your name in the body of the text so we know who is texting us. And you can also use all of that contact to react to anything you've heard on the show, or maybe if there is news happening in your community. We always do love to hear about it. And talking about students heading to post-secondary school, as they do that, there are lots of parents out there and they're withdrawing their RESP funds, and maybe they're finding the rules more complex than they expected. You know, contributions, grants, and growth, they're all sort of taxed differently. And poor planning can mean a bigger tax bill. Personal finance columnist Rabina Ahmed Huck explains how to avoid some costly mistakes. That is going to be coming up right after the news. You are listening to The Morning Edition. My name is Craig Norris. This is CBC Radio 1. 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If you have a smart speaker, tell it to play CBC Kitchener-Waterloo. Or, of course, as always, you can dial us in at 89.1 FM. At 6:30, here's Joe Pavia with CBC News.
4: Thank you, Craig. Starting out cloudy and 15 today. It's going to be cloudy today with a high reaching 23, the humidex 27. Good morning. The Canada-U.S. trade war is escalating with 50% U.S. tariffs now in place on a range of Canadian goods. U.S. President Donald Trump is also threatening 50% tariffs on Canadian-made cars, trucks, and auto parts starting next year. The tariffs will have wide-ranging effects on consumers and businesses alike. Kitchener resident Paul Scully says he worries about the impact of counter-tariffs.
5: You know, I admit that prices going up is not easy, and a lot of things that will take place will kill us. Government will have to step in with social services in some cases to make up the difference, but so be it. Raise my taxes, I'll pay the shift.
4: The latest U.S. tariffs cover roughly $20 billion worth of Canadian exports. Prime Minister Carney said Canada will respond with dollar-for-dollar counter-tariffs set to take effect the Tuesday after Labor Day. Now, details of Canada's retaliatory tariffs against the U.S. are expected to be unveiled today, alongside details of supports for workers affected by the tariffs. The Region of Waterloo has hired a new Commissioner of Water and Wastewater Services. Ishtiak Tunyo takes over from Kenneth Brothers, who held the job on an interim basis. The region says Tunyo brings 20 years of engineering experience with him and says along with working on infrastructure projects like the Gordie Howe International Bridge, he has experience delivering water and wastewater projects to municipalities across Ontario. Tunyo starts work at the region on September 8th. Area municipalities have released the certified list of candidates for the 2026 municipal election. There will be a lot of names on the ballot. 8 people are running for mayor in Cambridge. In Kitchener, 7 will be on the ballot for mayor. 6 people are running for mayor in Guelph. And in Waterloo, there will be 5 names on the ballot for mayor. Names not appearing on the ballot are for regional chair. Since the adoption of the Better Regional Governance Act in May, the regional chair is now a provincially appointed position. Any nominations received prior to passing of the act are deemed withdrawn. The municipal election is being held on Monday, October 26th. Around 46% of youth in grades 7 to 12 in Ontario reported a moderate to serious level of psychological distress in 2025. That's according to a survey by the Centre for Addiction and Mental Health. And it's down from 51% of students when the last survey was taken in 2023. But lead investigator Haley Hamilton says psychological distress among youth in the province still remains high, calling for the continued investment of youth mental health. Haley Hamilton will join the Morning Edition at 7:10. It's 6:33. This is the Morning Edition on CBC Radio 1, streaming live on the CBC Listen and News apps. A Pickering Golf Trolley company is facing a nearly $200,000 tariff bill under a now-scrapped federal tariff. JPSM Golf sells electric trolleys that carry golf bags. The company paid $19,000 in tariffs for a shipment from China last year, but in May, the CBSA reclassified the shipment under the China surtax order. Owner Joseph McLuckie says his business is in jeopardy.
6: This has taken time off my life because of the stress and the sleepless nights.
4: Federal order slapped a 100% tariff on Chinese EVs in October 2024. It was repealed in March. JPSM Golf has filed a remission request with the federal government asking for the tax to be waived. The government said it couldn't comment on the request, but said it has approved 5 out of 180 remission requests related to the order. Pickleball will take over downtown Kitchener today with 36 teams facing off. It's part of the third annual Downtown Paddlepalooza Pickleball Fest that kicks off at 9 this morning. There will also be free-to-play courts along King Street for those looking to try the sport. If you don't want to play, there's a lot of other activities for all ages. Proceeds from this year's tournament will support Every Kid Counts, which provides inclusion support to assist children attending camps. A University of Waterloo graduate designed a puzzle specifically for older adults and those navigating injury or changes in memory, vision, and dexterity. It's called Peace of Mind. The puzzle is designed so it's the perfect size for older adults. It comes with labels that serve as a guide, as well as a box that lets users take a break without having to start all over again. Olivia Vento is a psychology graduate from the University of Waterloo and says her puzzle provides many benefits for its intended users.
7: Social connection, cognitive engagement, and joy, those have a huge effect and a huge impact on many domains of overall health and quality of life. And kind of tried to design something that would maintain the fun and engaging parts of puzzles, but eliminate some of those unnecessary common barriers.
4: Vento's puzzle earned her Kitchener's Youth Action Council's Entrepreneurship Award in May. That's the news from CBC Kitchener-Waterloo. I'm Joe Pavia.
1: Thanks, Joe. Now here is Josette Lafleur with some weather for us. Good morning.
8: Good morning, Craig. It's a cloudy 15 degrees in Kitchener-Waterloo, Cambridge, Guelph, Mount Forest, Stratford, and Brantford. Cloudy throughout the day with a high of 23, Humidex 27, UV index 5 or moderate. The clouds are expected to clear this evening, the temperature dropping to a low of 11.
1: Thank you. 6:36, still ahead in this half hour, a political scientist's view on Canada's tough road ahead in the tariff war with the U.S. Laurie Turnbull is with us at 6:50. At this time of year, many students are getting ready to head off to university or college. And for parents, that could mean tapping into their children's education savings that they have spent years building up. The Registered Education Savings Plan, or RESP, has been the easy way to save. And personal finance columnist Rabina Ahmed Huck explains how to make these education savings go a bit further.
9: Alex Jessup is an investment advisor at Meridian Credit Union and Aviso Financial. He says the most common mistake he sees with registered education savings plans is users not capitalizing on the long horizon. Rather, they are leaving contributions in safe, low-return conservative funds like a GIC or a high-yield savings account, resulting in smaller returns overall.
10: An RESP is just like any other type of account, an RRSP or tax-free savings account, in terms of your investment choices.
9: He says the focus, especially in the beginning, should be on getting greater returns.
10: You typically have about a 18-year time horizon if you start on day one. So there's really no reason why you shouldn't be a little more growth focused early on in the RESP and try to maximize the value of the capital that you'll have available when your child enters post-secondary.
9: The money in a student's RESP can be used for anything related to higher education. Eligible costs include tuition, books, rent, technology, and transportation at universities, colleges, trade schools, and apprenticeship programs. Jessup says it's critical for parents to get the fund opened and invested in early. It unlocks government grants like the Canada Education Savings Grant, which is up to $500 a year for a maximum of $7,200, and the Canada Learning Bond totaling up to $2,000. But Jessup recognizes it can be hard for young parents to find extra cash to save. He shares what he did when his kids were born.
10: My wife and I were in the exact same position early on. And so you can do a couple things. I mean, you can just automate it. If you get paid biweekly, that's 26 pay periods, and put just about $100 per paycheck away. But if that's tight, which is understandable, one strategy is you can ask on birthdays and Christmas to just help out with RESP contributions.
9: As a CPA who deals with money and taxes every day, Stephanie Riccio was surprised by how much she discovered during the process of withdrawing funds from her daughter's RESP.
11: To be quite honest, I actually hadn't even heard about the different sources for withdrawals.
9: Riccio, who hosts the podcast, "I Have So Much to Tell You," says funds in an RESP have several parts: money contributed after taxes, the Canada Savings Grant, and the gains on all of that money. All of it is treated differently tax-wise.
11: Now, what that means is you can withdraw from your contributions, which is called the PSE, or you can withdraw from the EAP, which is where the growth and the grants and that portion of the fund reside.
9: EAP is educational assistance payment, and PSE is post-secondary education. These are the two main ways to withdraw from an RESP for school, and they have different tax rules. Accountant Riccio says this is where tax planning comes in handy.
11: And it's really important because when you withdraw from your contributions, that is tax-free to the beneficiary, which is your child. But when you withdraw from the EAP, that is not tax-free, and that will end up being reported on their income taxes when they do their tax returns for that tax year.
9: Riccio's daughter is off to university in just a few short weeks. The accountant says if the process of withdrawing from the RESP is confusing, speak to a tax professional or financial advisor to come up with the best strategy. The last thing you want is to spend years saving for your child's education only to mismanage the withdrawal and pay a bigger tax bill than necessary. For CBC Radio, I'm Rubina Ahmed Huck.
1: And that gets us up to 6:41 now here on the Morning Edition. So music for you from Mother Mother. They are performing at the Endless Summer Festival. It's happening on Saturday, September 5th in Victoria Park in Kitchener. It is a free show. Lots of great music is going to be taking the stage there. Mother Mother is headlining the show. Here they are with Arms Tonight.

0: And I used to do that all the time when I played that on CBC Radio 3 as well. I was always one early. That is Mother Mother with Arms Tonight. They're performing as part of the Endless Summer Festival that's happening in Victoria Park in Kitchener on Saturday, September 5th. That is a free show. Lots of great music. We're going to be talking about that here on the Morning Edition. We're going to hear a lot more about it next week. You'll also, of course, be hearing a lot more music from the event as well. This is the Morning Edition. My name is Craig Norris. We are Waterloo Region's number one morning radio show. You can download the CBC Listen app, the CBC News app. You can stream us live there. You can tell your smart speaker to play CBC Kitchener-Waterloo. And you can also tune us in at 89.1 FM. Still to come here just after World Report at 7 o'clock. High schoolers in this province are doing more online gambling than ever before. That is according to the Center for Addiction and Mental Health in Toronto. We are going to hear more about what's causing this. We're also going to hear some positive trends when it comes to youth and mental health, though. That's coming up at 7:10. Right now, here's Joe Pavia with some traffic. Good morning, Joe.
1: Good morning, Craig. Routes are building. Area highway routes are building. Not a bad drive, though, still around the region. Looking good on city routes and no problems on transit routes this hour.
0: Thanks. Here is Josette Lafleur with some weather. Good morning.
2: Good morning, Craig. It's a cloudy 15 degrees. Cloudy is what the day is expected to be. High 23, humidex 27, UV index 5 or moderate. Clouds clearing this evening with a low of 11.
0: Thanks. It's time now for the Business Digest. Here's Megan Reed.
3: Good morning. The immediate impact of the Canadian-U.S. trade war is real. Just look at the loonie. The Canadian dollar lost 0.2 cents in the last session, closing at 72 cents U.S. Experts say it has further to fall. Dan Kelly, the president of the Canadian Federation of Independent Business, believes that the anxiety is real and is only going to amp up when the dollar-for-dollar retaliatory tariffs come into effect after Labor Day. Kelly says Canadian businesses recognize the government had to walk away from a bad deal. He also appreciates that Ottawa has said that it will step up to support small businesses affected by the trade war. However,
4: my worry is that there's going to be another, like there was during the pandemic, patchwork quilt of micro programs that are not going to really suit the need. I've been on the phone and texting with ministers over the weekend, and my main message is they're going to need two streams of support. One is for the group that is going to be affected by this new 50% tariff in the U.S. My suggestion is either you provide some block grant to these businesses to absorb that hit, or you actually allow the business to remit the bill for that tariff to government.
3: Kelly would also like to see a significant and immediate small business tax cut, which would be a cut to the small business corporate tax rate. In other news, Walmart is going to lean into fashion. According to the Wall Street Journal, the world's largest retailer is betting new clothing brands will reverse its slowing growth forecast. Lisa Amlani, the principal at the Retail Strategy Group, thinks that this will get more customers through the door, especially as the Bay is no longer around.
5: I was in a Walmart yesterday, and something that I would probably never buy at Walmart, I bought some slippers and I bought some, you know, basic tank tops. And this is something I would never consider buying at Walmart, but it was right there when I was getting my groceries. I walked by and I'm like, hey, you know what? I actually need these things. Let me just buy it from here instead of, you know, going to the mall and figuring it out. So I think because they're having more affluent eyeballs in their store, shopping their stores, this is a great way to capture that customer with fashion.
3: Amlani says the caveat here is the only way Walmart will be successful is if they have the right assortment, the right presentation, and if the customer sees the perceived value. Turning to entertainment, CBC is looking for its first ever Eurovision singing sensation. Submissions for contestants open next Monday and close September the 9th. After registration ends, a shortlist of musicians will be selected by CBC Radio Canada, and finalists will be announced in the fall. The competition will then be in the hands of Canadians, who will choose their favorite through digital voting. All videos will be uploaded to the Eurovision Song Contest Canada website. The finalists will be paired with music industry heavyweights to craft Canada's official entry and performance. More than 130 million people watch Eurovision 2026. Among others, the global competition helped launch the careers of ABBA and Celine Dion, who rep Switzerland back in the late 80s. With this little ditty, Partez pas sans moi.
6: Cherchez une autre vie, vous qui prenez vers l'âme de mes
3: For more details, search for CBC Radio Canada Eurovision. 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
0: 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My name is Craig Norris. You can stream us live on the CBC Listen and CBC News apps from wherever you happen to be. If you have a smart speaker, tell it to play CBC Kitchener-Waterloo, or you can tune us in at 89.1 FM. Well, keep calm and carry on. That is the message that the Prime Minister is sending as Canada heads into a trade war with the United States. The Prime Minister has said, quote, "We cannot control the storm that blows in from Washington, but we are masters in our own home and a partner of choice abroad," unquote. So how bad is the storm ahead, and what's the federal government's plan to survive it? To answer those questions, we're joined by Laurie Turnbull. She's a political scientist at Dalhousie University. We find Laurie in Ottawa this morning. Welcome back to the show, Laurie.
6: Thank you. Thanks for having me.
0: The Prime Minister and the Premiers have characterized these tariffs as an economic attack and a threat to Canadian sovereignty. How do you characterize this situation?
6: I mean, this is not a typical trade dispute at all. This is a real challenge and potentially a breakdown in the relationship between two countries that have been partners for so long, right? Like now it seems that the U.S. sees us as a competitor rather than a partner. And so I think the reason that the federal government is framing this as a sovereignty issue, not just a trade issue, is the threat to Canadian independence if we go along with some of the stuff that the Americans want. So things like, you know, the protections that we have for cultural content, for the French language, if they want to see us lower some of those protections, that, you know, that, I mean, that's not on for a Canadian Prime Minister, absolutely not. I could have said that from day one, right? Like, and it sounds like some of those pieces that the Americans just kind of kept pushing at, Carney wasn't going to go for that. And things like maybe something that's a bit more controversial is the piece around wanting parity on relationships with other countries. Yeah. So the U.S. says basically they want us to mirror their policies with other countries. But if Prime Minister Carney is saying he wants to diversify trade, he wants to, you know, change how Canada shows up in the world, well, there, we probably don't want to mirror American policies right. with trade partners. We want to do our own thing. And so I think where something like that may be the norm sometimes, now the way that the Prime Minister wants to move is different, right? Like, and so we'll see what happens with that in the long run. But I think that's why we're talking sovereignty now and not just trade.
0: Now, we have heard the Prime Minister talk about retaliatory tariffs and sectoral tariffs and all those sorts of things. But what have we heard from the federal government about how it's going to help Canadians who are actually going to be affected by these new tariffs?
6: Right. And so the Prime Minister indicated in his speech on Saturday morning that there would be programs to help people whose jobs have been affected and businesses that are affected. I think we're going to get the details of that more today, in that a number of ministers are making announcements about some of those programs. But the Prime Minister indicated that this kind of support would be beyond the life of this administration. And I thought that was interesting, in that I think he's trying to say, look, this change that we're making is not just about the current trade dispute with the current president and the team around him. This is a broader project. Even when they are not there anymore, you know, regardless of who comes in after them, we are still going to be in this and we're still going to be requiring these supports.
0: The U.S. president says that he'll impose those additional tariffs on autos, car parts, and steel starting in January of next year. Talk a bit about what the effect of that would be.
6: Okay, so, I mean, he's talking about 50% tariffs on auto. That would be completely devastating to the industry. I don't know how it would survive that. That part, and the auto industry was such a key part of the negotiations as they were going on. And we were trying to get the tariffs from 25% down to 15%, which still would have been really difficult, right? But 50% is, you know, obviously in the wrong direction and it would be awful. But he's saying January because the midterms are in November.
0: Right.
6: And if he changes those prices and he puts tariffs on these products, it's Americans that have to pay them. It's American businesses that have to pay them. And he doesn't want prices to go up during before the midterms because he's actually not that popular right now. And so he doesn't want to be embarrassed, frankly. He doesn't want, I mean, he's not the one on the ballot, but he doesn't want the Republicans to end up paying for this.
0: And Ontario Premier Doug Ford has suggested using exports of energy and critical minerals as leverage in all of this. The Prime Minister said that he's holding back on that for now. How powerful of a tool are those resources, and what are the risks of actually using them as leverage?
6: That's the nuclear option. Like, that's the, you know, that's the end. Like, that would be a last move, last resort, if every other negotiation had failed. And I certainly don't think the Prime Minister is in a mindset right now where he's saying that. He seems, as much as he's saying, they were coming to the table with the wrong attitude. They were coming to the table in bad faith, essentially. He still seems to be making space for the opportunity for another conversation. But that's not at all planned right now. But, you know, it seems like he's still open to that. It's one thing when Premier Ford says it, and I actually think it has some value, for him to remind Americans that they do need us for things, right? Those energy and critical minerals pieces are really important. But if the Prime Minister says that, then again, that just blows up the negotiation space. Right. That's the last card. There's nothing else to say after that.
0: Just before we let you go here, Lori, what are you going to be watching for in all of this? In the, say, I don't even know what time frame to give, because it's just, coming days.
6: In the next 3 hours, I'm very interested to hear what those programs are going to look like and what time frame they're going to be putting on those, which will give us an indication of, frankly, like, where they think things might go with the U.S., right? Like, if, you know, whatever time stamp he's going to put on these programs will give us a sense of how long they think this mess is going to go on for. But I think more broadly, too, I really think it's important for the federal government to frame this as a sovereignty issue. Will there be any break in the consensus that seems to be forming around that point? Will there be any questioning of how the Prime Minister is handling this? I think there seems to be everybody saying, no, this was a terrible deal, we need to walk away. I haven't heard anybody say we should have taken it.
0: Yeah.
6: But will there be any, you know, will the Conservatives punch through in any of their points around, like, you know, what the transparency of it all? Will Parliament go back early? We'll see how we all handle it.
0: Always great to talk to you, Lori. Thanks for this.
6: Anytime. Thanks for having me.
0: Lori Turnbull is a political scientist at Dalhousie University. She is in Ottawa this morning. 6:57, we send it over to Joe Pavia. He has a check on traffic and some of the stories he's following in the news this morning. Good morning, Joe.
1: Good morning, Craig. Not seeing any issues right now on the commute. Looking good on the city street drive. No transit issues in Guelph, Grand River, or Kitchener Go. And area highways are up to speed. In the news, a new puzzle is available in Waterloo Region that was designed for older adults and people navigating injury or changes in memory, vision, and dexterity. And coming up on World Report, you'll find out this morning new support measures for Canadian businesses impacted by recent U.S. tariffs and details regarding Canada's retaliatory action scheduled to take effect after Labor Day are also expected to be released today.
0: Thanks, Joe. And now for a check on what's happening in the weather, here is Josette Lafleur. Good morning.
2: Good morning, Craig. It's cloudy, 15 degrees in Kitchener, Waterloo, Cambridge, Guelph, Mount Forest, Stratford, and Brantford. It is expected to be cloudy throughout the day with a high of 23, humidex 27, UV index 5 or moderate. Clouds clearing this evening, temperature dropping to a low of 11. The forecast is calling for a mainly sunny Wednesday with a high of 26, humidex 30, UV index 7 or high. Cloudy Wednesday night with a 30% chance of showers and a low of 16. And it looks like that chance of showers may continue into Thursday. Thursday, the forecast is calling for a cloudy 40% chance of showers, high 24. Cloudy Thursday night, 30% chance of showers and a low of 12, Craig.
0: Thank you very much. 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Don't forget that you can download the CBC Listen or the CBC News app. It is free to download in the App Store, and just bookmark us at CBC Kitchener-Waterloo, and you can take us with you wherever you go. Doesn't that sound swell? I think it does. World Report is next.
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10: This is World Report. Good morning, I'm Martina Fitzgerald. In just a few hours, federal ministers are set to unveil new details on Canada's trade war with the U.S. That includes more on retaliatory measures set to kick in after Labor Day. The CBC's Rafi Bujikanian joins us from Ottawa. Rafi, what should we be listening for when Prime Minister Mark Carney's ministers speak?
11: Martina, the Prime Minister has sort of been telegraphing what to expect, setting the stage on Monday by explaining this would be a targeted response. Carney had previously said counter tariffs on steel, dairy, and electronics would be part of it. Sources say the products in Canada's crosshairs will be diverse and have readily available Canadian alternatives. We've been hearing calls for tougher measures. Think about Ontario Premier Doug Ford bringing up an electricity surcharge to the U.S. or even cutting off oil and gas, but he's admitted he needs other leaders to back that kind of play. We've already heard from Alberta's Danielle Smith saying she would not want to go there. We do know to expect to hear more about supports for businesses as well. And as for the federal opposition, we'll be hearing from Conservative leader Pierre Poilievre directly this morning, no doubt trying to expand on his requests for the federal government to reveal the exact contents of the deal Canada's team rejected. He's also expected to repeat his call to reconvene Parliament for debate on the Canadian response. The NDP and Bloc Québécois, meanwhile, both say Carney has one-on-one phone calls scheduled with their leaders later this morning. Martina?
10: The CBC's Rafi Bujikanian in Ottawa. Thank you, Rafi.
11: You're welcome.
10: U.S. Vice President J.D. Vance is among American officials defending the trade war with Canada. Vance told a rally in Maine that Canada has one of the worst trade policies in the world. But he says negotiations with Ottawa are ongoing. I'm joined by the CBC's Chris Reyes in New York. Chris, what else are we hearing from U.S. officials?
12: Well, let's start with Vance, who went on a tear against Canada at this rally with Trump supporters, many of them working in manufacturing. Vance accused Canada of being a backdoor for Chinese goods, treating China more fairly than the U.S., and once again called Canada's last-minute demands at the negotiating table unreasonable. Now, it goes without saying, Martina, this is disputed by Prime Minister Mark Carney and his team. Vance then goes on to make an all-too-familiar quip before sending a message to Carney.
13: We have to remember, Canada is a state. Sorry, Freudian slip. But I think that we need to send a message loud and clear to the Prime Minister of Canada. Stop taking advantage of the people of Maine. Stop taking advantage of America. It's over. We expect fairness in our trade policy.
12: While there are many Republicans on side with U.S. President Donald Trump's policies, there is now also a growing list of others from both parties speaking out, particularly those on the border. They've called these tariffs destructive to both countries. One Democratic senator from Vermont, Peter Welch, even said he admires Carney for standing up to Trump's bullying.
10: What about businesses in the U.S., Chris? How are they reacting?
12: Well, business owners, Martina, are reaching out to their own politicians. Some have raised concerns about just the cost of navigating these tariffs and the cost of losing Canadian business. Echo May is a business owner from Washington State.
14: To be frank, we've already seen a 20% drop in business due to Canadians no longer coming down to the U.S. to shop. And that's just with tariffs the way they've been over the past year, year and a half or so.
12: One business owner from Oregon, speaking to NPR, said if Trump knew the full negative impact of tariffs on small businesses, he'd cancel the tariffs altogether.
10: The CBC's Chris Reyes in New York. Thanks, Chris.
12: Thank you.
10: Iran says it's ready for any sanctions the U.S. wants to put in place. The White House wants to strangle the regime's financial lifelines, calling its new measures an economic D-Day. But Iran's economy minister, Ali Madanizadeh, says the American plan will fail.
15: They have made every effort during this period. They have tried to test the resolve of the Iranian people and the country's officials, and they have failed every time. Apparently, they have now decided to try another failure.
10: Madad Nizadeh says Iran has been preparing for the new U.S. sanctions and has a two-year plan to counter them. The war in Iran is nearing the six-month mark. U.S. President Donald Trump initially said it would take weeks.
16: Les tuiles qui tapaient de partout, les cailloux et tout.
10: A Frenchman describes the chaos in southwestern France after a tornado ripped through the village of Pomard. It ripped roofs off buildings, flipped cars and uprooted trees. More than 40 people were hurt. Thousands are without power. Experts say the size and strength of this tornado was intense, a rarity for France. The country gets only a few dozen each year. This has been a summer of extreme weather in many parts of Canada. From wildfires to floods, Canadians have seen their homes destroyed, only to be saddled with mountains of paperwork while filing insurance claims. The CBC's Diona Makalinga spoke with industry experts about how homeowners and tenants can be prepared before disaster strikes.
17: It can be a lot to lose your home from wildfires or a flood, and then having to wrap your head around home insurance. So let's talk about that. Unlike car insurances, submitting a claim doesn't mean your home insurance rate will increase. Anne-Marie Thomas from the Insurance Bureau of Canada says,
18: that's a bit of a misconception, sometimes a bit of a myth.
17: They go up if insurance companies see an increase in total insured losses across the country. And that usually happens when we start seeing more and more extreme weather events.
18: If we keep paying claims out of the pot of premiums, we need more money to go back into the pot so we can continue with the claims payout.
17: But your premium, meaning the payment you make to your insurance company, can go up or down depending on where you live.
19: Not every neighborhood's going to face the same combination of risks. Postal code does matter more than you think.
17: David Mayer, an insurance director at rates.ca, which compares different insurance rates in Canada, says the premiums are based on data from past claims and the weather pattern in your postal area. So if you suspect that your neighborhood is becoming more at risk of floods, wildfires, hailstorms, and other extreme weather events, then it might be a good time to look at your policy for additional coverage that protects you from these specific risks.
19: And not wait until the next storm might hit.
17: Diona Makalinga, CBC News, St. Catharines, Ontario.
10: There is new evidence this morning tying CTE to pro football. Chronic traumatic encephalopathy is a brain disease linked to repeated head injuries. It can cause dementia and severe mood swings. Now, a key study suggests it may be more prevalent in NFL players than previously thought. Anand Ram brings us the details.
20: Second and 10, they bring pressure and Dart gets blasted.
21: After 23-year-old quarterback Jackson Dart was sacked in this preseason game aired on NBC.
22: He takes a big shot.
21: He had to be checked out for a concussion. That's reality in the NFL. And if you aren't being hit, you're protecting someone else. But a new study from Boston researchers in the British Medical Journal says those hits are contributing to a high rate of neurodegenerative disease in former players.
23: We were both surprised but saddened to see that the minimum rate was so alarmingly high.
21: Dr. Dan Danishvar is lead author with Mass General Brigham and Harvard Medical School. The study looked at more than 1,700 former NFL players who died in the last two decades. And based on those who donated their brains to be studied, estimated at least a quarter of them had the disease chronic traumatic encephalopathy.
23: Compared to less than 1 in 100 in the general population means that these guys are getting CTE at a very high rate.
24: That's a terrible figure.
21: Dr. Charles Tatter is a distinguished neurosurgeon with the Kremble Brain Institute in Toronto. CTE can lead to aggression, suicidal thoughts, and dementia.
24: If we're going to be faced with that degree of disability, I think it's another wake-up call that we have to pay more attention.
21: Tim Fleiser is director of Concussion Legacy Foundation Canada and says while some progress has been made across sports, more can be done, especially for kids.
25: The biggest bang for the buck would be taking heading out of soccer for young children, particularly in practice.
21: A reminder as students across the country head back into fall sports. Anand Ram, CBC News, Toronto.
10: Australia's music industry is taking steps to ban AI-generated songs from its official tracks. The crackdown follows a rise of songs hitting the top 20, including this remake of Madonna's Like a Prayer.
26: When you call my
10: This version was created through artificial intelligence by Australian producer Josh Fawaz. The vocals and drums are all AI. The song spent 4 months on Australia's top 40, reaching the number 2 spot. The nation's governing music organization says starting next week, a track is only eligible if humans wrote it, performed the lead vocal, and played the primary instruments. AI-generated songs will also not be eligible for awards in Australia. Sweden took similar measures earlier this year. That is the latest national and international news from World Report. I'm Martina Fitzgerald. This is CBC News.
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1: Good morning, I'm Craig Norris. It is Tuesday, August 25th. The time is 7:10. Coming right up here on the Morning Edition, Ontario high schoolers are doing more online gambling than ever before. That is according to the Centre for Addiction and Mental Health. We're going to hear more about what's causing that, but we're also going to hear some about some positive trends when it comes to youth and mental health. That conversation in just a moment. You will hear that and, of course, ever so much more. We have some great music to get to on the show. All the info you need to get your day started. Joe Pavia has some traffic and headlines in a sec, but right now here's Josette Lafleur with our weather forecast. Good morning.
2: Good morning, Craig. It's cloudy, 15 degrees in Kitchener, Waterloo, Cambridge, Guelph, Mount Forest, Stratford, and Brantford. Cloudy today with a high of 23, humidex 27, UV index

0: 401 east and westbound right now through the region is up to speed. In the news, the region of Waterloo has announced it has hired a new commissioner of water and wastewater services. And the third annual Downtown Paddlepalooza Pickleball Festival kicks off at 9 this morning in downtown Kitchener. Tell you about it at 7:30.
1: Thank you very much. You know, to keep the alliteration going, it should have been Pickleball Party. But that's...
0: Well, that's good.
1: That's not, you know, that's not for me to say, though, Joe.
2: But isn't it Pickleballpalooza?
1: Yeah, but it's a pickleball festival. So what's read that title again, Joe.
0: Yeah, Paddlepalooza. Wait, the Downtown Paddlepalooza Pickleball Festival.
2: Oh,
0: yeah.
2: I see.
1: Yeah.
0: I'd go for party.
1: Okay. Could you call the mayor?
0: Do that right now.
1: Okay. It's not still Don Cardillo, is it? Anyway, that's a flashback. A new report out of the Center for Addiction and Mental Health in Toronto points to a worrying trend among high schoolers in this province: online gambling. While just 4% of students surveyed in 2019 reported that they were gambling online, that number tripled to 12% last year. That was one of the more alarming findings of the 2025 Ontario Student Drug Use and Health Survey. To learn more about all of this, as well as some of the bright spots in the report, we've reached survey lead Haley Hamilton. Good morning, Haley.
3: Good morning.
1: So your survey found a worrying increase in the number of students that are doing online gambling. What are some of the factors leading to this?
3: Well, I think that we have seen regulations change in the past few years. So there's a greater gambling availability and accessibility. There are more people offering and private operators offering gambling opportunities. So I think some of those are contributing to this increase that we're seeing.
1: And interestingly, your survey broke the results down into four regions. We're in the Western Ontario region here. What did the data say about this region?
3: Well, in the Western region, we found that about 8% of students reported engaging in online sports gambling in the past year. And we had about 10% reporting engaging in any kind of online gambling in the past year. So those are the numbers, not that different from the rest of the province.
1: Yeah. Ontario's online gaming landscape changed significantly in 2022. It started to allow private companies to offer online betting. Also started to allow single event betting, where you can bet on events that even happen right just within a game. And that significantly increases the amount of and speed of betting. Do you know if there's a connection between these changes and your findings?
3: Well, we found when we look at the overall province, around 12% of students reported engaging in any online gambling in the past year. This is compared to 8% 2 years ago, wow. Right? And it was about 4% in 2019. So we've seen a kind of an increase over the years. So that, again, is what we look at. We monitor substance use and mental health and general well-being in the province. We can see what's changing and what's emerging as a potential issue for students.
1: What do we know about the risks of this kind of betting on young people?
3: Well, we know that gambling puts you at risk for problem gambling, right? You're going to gamble more. It begins to interfere with other aspects of your life. So that's the concern that... you know, engaging in gambling at an early age puts you at risk of, you know, problem gambling. And we know that this is more likely to happen among younger individuals, you know, adolescents, young adults. And it also is associated with substance use. It's associated with mental health issues. It's associated with financial problems and relationship problems. So the problem gambling piece of it is a concern.
1: Mm-hmm. Where can they turn if they want help?
3: Well, they can reach out to any kind of mental health provider. You know, CAMH itself has a gaming and gambling treatment unit, so they can also go onto CAMH's website if they think that they have a problem, or reach out to a service within their community for help.
1: And your survey found some movement in the right direction when it comes to mental health. Let's talk a bit about that. Tell us about those findings.
3: Well, we found a little bit of easing of what I would call mental health challenges among students with respect to kind of, you know, how they rate their mental health. There was a decline from what it was 2 years ago. when we looked at moderate to serious psychological distress, which is basically a screening tool.

0: that we use to kind of get a sense of how students are doing. We found about 46% reported kind of, being at risk or symptoms that put them at risk of moderate to serious distress, psychological distress. And this is compared to around 51% last 2 years ago. But the bit of good news with that little bit of decline, it's only taking us back to the level we were in about 2019, immediately before the pandemic. So the numbers are still high with respect to mental health challenges. The numbers are still high, and we're still concerned because, we need to get those numbers down much further.
1: And the findings on drug use are also encouraging. What were your findings related to drugs and alcohol among youth?
0: Well, we found that the long-term decline in overall alcohol cannabis use that we've been seeing for 10, 20 years is going down. We're seeing that general trend continue, which is good news. Of course, again, we want it down, and certain things fluctuate over time. But it's a general good news with respect to that. There's still some gaps between gender gaps that we need to figure out, but the decline is, it seems to be a little bit more steep for males than for females, or for boys than for girls. But that requires further investigation.
1: What do you think needs to happen to maybe keep these improvements going?
0: I think it needs to be, we need to keep talking about it. We need to keep doing research so that we know what's happening with these young people. When we have data, it allows us to get a sense of what's happening within the local community, but also at the provincial level, and for certain data federally. Because knowing what's going on, knowing what is emerging as a concern for students, allows us, decision makers, policymakers, education professionals, mental health professionals, to know what kind of programming or what kind of actions might be necessary to provide better resources for youth.
1: Haley, interesting numbers, and we appreciate you shining a light on this. Thank you.
0: Thank you for having me.
1: Haley Hamilton is co-director of the Institute for Mental Health Policy Research at CAMH in Toronto. CBC reached out to the Ministry of Tourism, Culture and Gaming to ask for its view on the findings in the CAMH report. A ministry spokesperson wrote that the province has some of the toughest restrictions in the country when it comes to gaming, and that it has invested over $420 million over the last 8 years on responsible gaming outreach and education. They also noted that the province has, quote, banned the use of celebrities and or athletes for promotional and marketing activities, with the exception of promoting responsible gaming practices, unquote. The time now, 7:19. This is the morning edition. You stream us on the CBC Listen or CBC News app. You can tell your smart speaker to play CBC Kitchener-Waterloo. And of course, dial us in on the FM dial at 89.1. Still to come here just after the bottom of the hour, a University of Waterloo graduate reimagines the puzzle for older adults and people with physical, visual, and cognitive impairments. We hear from Olivia Vento, the person behind the venture. That is coming up just after news, weather, and sports at 7:40. In the weather, we are going to get up to a high of 23 today, pretty much cloudy for the entire day. The Humidex, though, at 23 will feel like 27 as we get into the day. Right now, we're sitting at 15 under a cloudy sky. Well, is it AI generated? That is a common enough question these days. Everyone from professors to writing prize juries seem to be working through it. One of the world's biggest artificial intelligence companies, Anthropic, is taking a step towards providing the answer. After a push by the European Union, the company says it plans to digitally stamp or mark material generated through the use of Claude, that is their AI platform. The CBC's Manjula Salvaraja looks at what that move means for users.
2: It's invisible, but it may just change how people use artificial intelligence. Anthropic, the company behind the AI platform Claude, says it plans to add a watermark to content generated on its platform. Unlike the often talked about signs of AI that people look for, like multiple M dashes in an essay or a strangely bent arm in a photo, this digital signal will not be detectable by the human eye, but an AI detector looking for such a watermark can find it. Renji Butilit says he and others watching this space could see the announcement coming. Boutelet is co-founder and director of the Montreal AI Ethics Institute, a not-for-profit focused on increasing society's knowledge of the ethics of AI.
3: I wasn't surprised given the EU AI Act made it mandatory as of August 2nd.
2: Boutelet is talking about the European Union Artificial Intelligence Act. Article 50 of the Act spells out transparency obligations for AI companies operating in the EU. The Act passed the European Parliament in 2024, but the transparency obligations came into effect this August. Now, Anthropic has decided to comply beyond EU borders, going global with their change. So it will affect Canadians, even though there are no policies in Canada or the US pushing for this kind of disclosure. Anthropic isn't the only one that signed on. So have OpenAI, Google, Microsoft, Meta, Canada's Cohere, and many others.
3: It's a step in the right direction, right? And the principle of disclosure when it comes to the use of AI, like it makes sense. As a consumer, I would want to know when I'm interacting with or music that's been generated by AI, or even text to an extent.
2: Here's how the watermark works. When anything visual is created on Claude, the platform will add a digital fingerprint of sorts to them. AI detectors can spot these stamps, but it's a bit more complicated with text. Conventionally, when crafting a sentence, Claude uses its training to figure out the next appropriate word. If it has multiple choices, like big versus large versus huge, it uses a random approach to pick one of these choices. With watermarking, it would apply a particular key to choose that next word. So when a detection algorithm studies the essay, it'll spot that key throughout the work. The longer the output, the more the key is used, therefore making the work more detectable. It's much harder for detection algorithms to spot the key within shorter content. So longer pieces, copy and pasted from AI, retyped as is, or translated from one language to another on the platform, would be easy to identify. Florian Kirschbaum is a professor at the School of Computer Science at the University of Waterloo.
4: And if I make very little edits, the watermark is extremely safe.
2: As he explains, simply taking an essay and changing the occasional word here or there won't remove the mark. The user would have to rewrite it significantly.
4: Sentence-level watermarks are much harder to remove. A sentence has a meaning, and you need to change the meaning of that sentence in order to remove the watermark.
2: Anthropic says watermarking will be included with any new model of Claude released now, after August 2nd. Older models of Claude will start watermarking by December of this year because of a grace period provided by the legislation. Anthropic is yet to release a bot to detect the text watermark, but when it does, it aims to make it publicly available.
4: So the problem is, if you make a verification mechanism absolutely publicly available, here's what I do. I take the text that I just generated. I make one very small edit. I run it through it. It says watermark. I make another very small edit, right? I run through it and do it until the watermark is gone.
2: Renji Boutelid has a warning for institutions and others waiting to use the watermark detectors.
3: When a watermark is detected, it should trigger a conversation rather than punishment. And that should be the standard, right? And, you know, the bare minimum should be not to make any adverse high-stakes decisions based solely on a watermark alone.
2: The Anthropic announcement kicked off a debate on multiple Reddit threads. Some users on Reddit are already thinking of ways to get around the watermark. A few users wrote of the irony of AI putting its mark on content it generates when it was trained on the work of hundreds of thousands of humans who don't have a chance to put their mark on the same piece. What is certain is that the debate over what is AI generated and what isn't will continue. For CBC Radio, I'm Manjula Selvaraja.
1: Here now is a song that is mildly fitting to follow that. This is The Flaming Lips with Yoshimi Battles, The Pink Robots, Part 1.

0: That is Yoshimi Battles the Pink Robots, Part 1 by The Flaming Lips. That gets us up to 7:30 now on the Morning Edition. And here is Joe Pavia with CBC News.
1: Thank you, Craig. Cloudy and 15 right now. The clouds are going to stick around today. The high reaching 23, the humidex 27. Good morning. Tensions between Canada and the United States are continuing to rise as new tariffs put more pressure on cross-border trade. The U.S. has imposed 50% tariffs on billions of dollars in Canadian products, while President Donald Trump is now warning of additional tariffs on Canadian vehicles and auto parts. The tariffs will have wide-ranging effects on consumers and businesses alike. Details of Canada's retaliatory tariffs against the U.S. are set to be unveiled today. Kitchener resident Paul Scully says he wants to see Canada continue to put up countermeasures against the United States.
2: This is my country. No matter what you use against it, we're going to fight you. We're going to stand up and go our own way.
1: The latest tariffs cover roughly $20 billion worth of Canadian exports. Prime Minister Mark Carney said Canada will respond with dollar-for-dollar counter tariffs set to take effect the Tuesday after Labor Day. The region of Waterloo has announced that Ishtiaq Tunyo has been hired as the new Commissioner of Water and Wastewater Services. Tunyo succeeds Kenneth Brothers, who held the job on an interim basis. A news release from the region says, along with working on infrastructure projects like the Gordie Howe International Bridge, Tunyo has experience delivering water and wastewater projects to municipalities across Ontario. His official start date is September 8th. Local municipalities have published the official lists of certified candidates for the upcoming municipal election. You can find the complete list of who is running for mayor, ward councillors, and school trustees on the municipality's official website. The mayoral races in the area look like this. In Cambridge, 8 candidates are running for mayor. Kitchener has 7, Guelph 6, and Waterloo 5. Candidates for regional chair will not be on the ballot this year. That's after the passage of the Better Regional Governance Act. That happened in May. The position of regional chair has transitioned to a provincially appointed role. Election day is October 26th. It is 7:33. This is the Morning Edition on CBC Radio 1, streaming live on the CBC Listen and news apps. High schoolers in Ontario are doing more online gambling than ever before. That's according to the Center for Addiction and Mental Health in Toronto. It was one of the more alarming findings of the 2025 Ontario Student Drug Use and Health Survey. Haley Hamilton told the Morning Edition that the data said about the Western region, which includes Waterloo Region and Guelph.
3: We found that about 8% of students reported engaging in online sports gambling in the past year. And we had about 10% reporting engaging in any kind of online gambling in the past year. So those are the numbers, not that different from the rest of the province.
1: Just 4% of students surveyed in 2019 reported that they were gambling online. That number tripled to 12% last year. Survey also found 46% of youth in grades 7 to 12 reported a moderate to serious level of psychological distress in 2025, down from 51% of students when the last survey was conducted in 2023. But investigator Hamilton says psychological distress among youth in the province will remain high and calls for the continued investment of youth mental health. Downtown Kitchener is hosting the third annual Downtown Paddle Palooza Pickleball Festival today. 36 teams will compete in the event, which gets underway at 9 this morning. It's going to be a number of family-friendly activities as well along King Street, and all tournament proceeds will benefit Every Kid Counts, which helps provide inclusion support for children attending summer camp. A new puzzle is available in Waterloo Region that was designed for older adults and people navigating injury or changes in memory, vision, and dexterity. It's called Peace of Mind, and it's made by a University of Waterloo graduate who wants to keep people's dignity and independence while solving puzzles. Olivia Vento is a psychology graduate from the University of Waterloo and the person behind the puzzle. She says puzzles in the market are not suited for the older adult population.
4: When you go to find a puzzle, typically your options fall on one of two extremes. Either a 1,000-piece puzzle that has all these tiny little pieces. They take up a huge amount of space. And then on the other side of the spectrum, you have children's puzzles. So bigger pieces, which is nice, but usually the images are quite juvenile.
1: Vento's puzzle is designed so it's the perfect size for older adults, comes with labels that serve as guides, as well as a box that lets users take a break without having to start all over again. Vento's puzzle earned her Kitchener's Youth Action Council's Entrepreneurship Award this past May. That's the news from CBC Kitchener Waterloo. I'm Joe Pavia.
0: Thank you, Joe. Now here is Josette Lafleur with a check on our weather. Good morning.
5: Good morning, Craig. It's cloudy, 15 degrees in Kitchener, Waterloo, Cambridge, Guelph, Mount Forest, Stratford, and Brantford. Cloudy throughout the day with a high of 23, humidex 27, UV index 5 or moderate. The clouds expected to clear this evening, temperature dropping to a low of 11.
0: Thank you very much. 7:36 now here on the Morning Edition. Still to come inside this half hour. Could regular exercise help young people with ADHD improve their focus and attention in class? We check in with a researcher about to answer that question by asking university students to hop on exercise bikes. That's coming up at 7:50. First, though, it's over to Paul McGowan with some sports. Good morning, Paul.
6: Good morning, Craig.
0: Let's start with tennis. A Canadian is part of a high-profile doubles pairing at the U.S. Open.
6: Which is saying something, because mixed doubles as a tournament is all about, you know, these interesting pairings where you take top-ranked singles players and they mix together. They play doubles for maybe the first time in years. And so you have questions like, how will Carlos Alcaraz and Serena Williams share a court together? For Canadian Felix Auger-Aliassime, the question might be, how does he handle the spotlight of playing with Alex Ayala? She's the breakout star of the WTA Tour this year, got her first win, became the first Filipino player to make it to the fourth round at Wimbledon. And Felix says that he's ready to embrace all of the fanfare that comes from playing next to her.
7: It's a great opportunity to kind of feel what it's like to have the Ayala effect and fan base behind me. It's going to be funny. But you know what it is? I think what's great is it keeps you in that competitive mindset. It's so different when you're training and doing appearances and sponsor stuff. So to stay in touch with that during the week with the mixed doubles, that is also not as much pressure as the singles court, I think is a great thing. And everybody's playing the part. Everybody's being super competitive. So I think I'm going to love it out there.
6: Felix Auger-Aliassime talking to the Tennis Channel there. He and Ayala hit the court just after 10 a.m. this morning.
0: And to baseball now. Canada earned a big win at the Little League World Series.
6: A win that keeps Canada alive at the tournament. They were facing elimination against Panama yesterday, and through six innings, Canada did not have a hit, but they managed to keep Panama off the board as well. And in extra innings, Canada breaks through. Three runs in the seventh on their way to a 3-2 final. It sets up a daunting matchup today against South Korea, a team that beat Canada 7-0 earlier in this tournament. But Canadian pitcher Jacob Massel said that he and his teammates are ready to meet the moment.
8: We're here to have fun when we're here to win games. And what's more fun than getting to play baseball with all your best buds? So that's really what helps us. It will be a tough match. South Korea is obviously a very strong team. They basically have good everything. But this team is like built around each other. Everyone is got everyone's back and no one leaves anyone behind. So I think we do have a chance of beating them.
6: That is a 12-year-old who understands what baseball is all about. Canada and South Korea play at 5 p.m. this afternoon. The Jays, after an off day, they are in action tonight as well, facing Kansas City. Max Scherzer is on the mound for the Jays.
0: Let's end on soccer. We are seeing some FIFA politics play out in the Dominican Republic.
6: And if we've learned anything over the last several months, it's that FIFA president Gianni Infantino can't leave well enough alone. He was asked specifically to stay away from this U14 tournament this week in the Dominican Republic, in part so that his presence would not be a distraction after everything that has happened this summer. But as you can maybe guess, Craig, Infantino showed up anyway, in theory, to talk about FIFA's efforts to grow soccer in smaller countries.
9: We want to grow football in every one of our countries. Some, unfortunately, don't want that others grow. But we need to narrow this gap between the big, big countries and all the others. This is about finding and giving opportunities and resources to world football. That's what we have been trying to do in the last 10 weeks and what we'll be continuing to do in the next years.
6: You can hear the not very subtle argument from Infantino there that he will protect smaller football nations if they choose to keep him on as president. And to that end, the Dominican Republic's Minister of Sport did thank Infantino for showing up, noting that his presence, quote, opens up great prospects for growth and development in the country. So very much speaking Infantino's language there. We're in for an interesting couple of months here as Infantino tries to keep his job as FIFA president.
0: Interesting stuff. Thanks for this, Paul.
6: Thanks, Craig.
0: That's Paul McGowan with CBC Sports, getting us up to 7:40 now on the morning edition. Puzzles are a fun pastime. Some are easy enough for children. Others are made to be more challenging. But as you've been hearing in Joe's newscast, there is one designed by a University of Waterloo graduate specifically for older adults and people with injuries or changes in memory, vision, and dexterity. It's called Peace of Mind. That's P-I-E-C-E of mind. Olivia Vento is a psychology graduate from the University of Waterloo. She spoke with CBC KW's John Dallasong about her specialized jigsaw puzzles.
4: So Peace of Mind is a venture I started to create and design jigsaw puzzles that are accessible, engaging, age-appropriate. For seniors is kind of, and older adults is the group that I had in mind while designing, but I mean more broadly, anyone who might be experiencing low vision, low dexterity, dementia, some kind of cognitive impairment. So yeah, it's really designed to be accessible and inclusive to all of the folks that most puzzles are not really designed for. When we open the box, first you'll see that the puzzle pieces are nice and big, a lot bigger than a traditional puzzle with 1,000 tiny pieces.
10: So what do you think is the problem with the ones that are in the market right now?
4: So when you go to find a puzzle, typically your options fall on one of two extremes, either a 1,000 piece puzzle that has all these tiny little pieces, they take up a huge amount of space, they have beautiful images, but can feel very overwhelming and daunting to start, especially for someone who might not be able to handle 1,000 tiny little pieces. And then on the other side of the spectrum, you have children's puzzles. So bigger pieces, which is nice, but usually the images are quite juvenile and are usually labeled like ages 3 and up somewhere on the box. So not the most dignified experience. Each piece is labeled with a letter and number on the back, which maps onto this grid up here. So while you're piecing it together, if you were to get stuck at any point, you can always just check, see where it goes.
10: Why was it important for you to fill this gap for the older adults that you're talking about?
4: I think when we think about social connection and cognitive engagement and joy, those have a huge effect and a huge impact on many domains of overall health and quality of life. And I think more people deserve access to activities that will allow them to reap those benefits. So kind of tried to design something that would maintain the fun and engaging parts of puzzles, but eliminate some of those unnecessary common barriers. If you need to pause for whatever reason during the middle, you can always just pack it back up, get all your loose pieces in here, and put it away like this. The feedback so far has been really positive. It's been really amazing to hear from people messaging me saying, I'm so excited to do this with my grandfather. My mom would love this. So that's kind of feedback since I put it out there. But along the journey, there was many different points where I got feedback, and actually a lot of that feedback went into the design and helped me continually reiterate. And I'm really grateful for all of that feedback from seniors, caregivers, experts in a number of different fields has been really helpful. So a couple more designs in the works. I want to make sure that there's a design that resonate with as many people as possible, some different piece counts as well. And then I'm also looking to partner with different community organizations, so long-term care homes, libraries, community centers, basically just organizations that serve people who would enjoy this. If you are interested in this puzzle, they're currently available to order on my website, which is peaceofmindpuzzles.ca, peace as in puzzle piece, P-I-E-C-E. And yeah, to stay tuned for new things coming out in the future. And yeah.
0: That was CBCKW's John Dallasong speaking with Olivia Vento. She made Peace of Mind. That's a puzzle for older adults and people with injuries or changes in memory, vision, and dexterity. Her puzzle earned her Kitchener's Youth Action Council's Entrepreneurship Award in May. If you would like to see a video of the puzzle, John has put a pretty great video up on our website that you can see right now, cbc.ca/KW. This is the Morning Edition. My name is Craig Norris. This is CBC Radio 1 on the CBC Listen app and the CBC News app. You can find us on 89.1 FM or tell your smart speaker to play CBC Kitchener-Waterloo. Still to come on the show, the Canada-US trade war is continuing to heat up with 50% tariffs now in place on a range of Canadian products. And yesterday, U.S. President Donald Trump threatened even more tariffs, this time targeting Canadian-made cars, trucks, and auto parts. Just ahead, we're going to hear from some people in downtown Kitchener about what they think of the tariffs and how they could affect Canadians. You'll hear those voices at 8:10. Right now, we will hear the voice of Joe Pavia telling us about traffic. Good morning.
1: Good morning, Craig. Actually, not looking too bad. Area highways are building, seeing the usual volume along 7 between Breslau and Shawn's Station, also along Highway 7 from Cortland to the Highway 8 exit. Seeing some delays along Fairway Road, and this is because of road work, and that is from River Road, and that extends to Lackner Boulevard. That is in both directions. And not looking too bad on the 401 either. 24 is picking up around Wellington Road, 32, and noticing that Highway 6 northbound is slow going, headed toward the 401 from Morriston. Craig.
0: Thanks. Now here is Josette Lafleur with some weather. Good morning.
5: Good morning, Craig. It's a cloudy 15 degrees. Cloudy is how it's expected to stay throughout the day. High 23, Humidex 27, clearing this evening with a low of 11.
0: Thank you. Coming up on Saturday, September 19th at the McDonald Pavilion at the Allura Center for the Arts is the 4th annual Attitude concert. Some great music happening at this fundraiser. Talk, Born in the 80s, Thunder Queens, Lennox and the Hot Flashes, Quincy and Dave, and Allura's own Lee Watson. Here is Lee Watson with All the Green.

0: It's Lee Watson with All the Green. He's performing as part of the fourth annual Attitude Concert. That is a fundraiser happening on Saturday, September 19th at the McDonald Pavilion at the Alora Center for the Arts. When it comes to young people with ADHD, a common strategy in schools is to give accommodations, like quiet spaces or allowing more time for assignments. But my next guest is about to explore another option, exercise. Erin Panda is a neuroscientist at Brock University. She's co-director of the school's developmental neuroscience lab, and we've reached her in St. Catharines to learn more. Good morning, Erin.
1: Good morning.
0: How much do we already know about the effect that exercise can have on attention deficit hyperactivity disorder?
1: All right, great question. We know from studies with kids that kids who participate, say, in 12 weeks of karate or dance or other sports and activities like that tend to do better than kids that don't participate. So that suggests maybe exercise can be something that can benefit them.
0: What made you want to look into this?
1: So in our lab, we study, so we're a cognitive neuroscience lab, and we study how the brain works as people do different thinking tasks and how it relates to their mental health and to their learning abilities. So we have people come into the lab and focus their attention, ignore distracting information, resist the urge to respond, and we look to see how the brain works when we do that. And what we can see is that for people with ADHD, some of those tasks are really challenging, and the brain works in a different way during those tasks. But I'm a optimist, and what frustrates me with a lot of the research in ADHD is that it's all about what people can't do well and where their deficits are. I mean, even the name ADHD includes the word deficit, suggests a disorder or disability. And I think that's only one side of the coin. And so we wanted to start some research that's looking at the conditions where people can actually do really well and can thrive.
0: So what exactly are you asking the university students to do in your lab?
1: Okay, well, those studies that I mentioned with kids where they're in an exercise program for a long period of time, that's suggesting maybe exercise could have a benefit. Well, from an experimental design perspective, we don't know, is it the exercise that's really helping them, or could it be other things that the families who choose to put their kids into activities, that maybe they're doing other things that's helping the kids, or maybe the friendships that they're building in those programs are what's helping them. So what we need to do if we want to isolate the effect of exercise is do more controlled short-term studies where we say, okay, come into the lab, do exercise for 30 minutes, and let's see how you perform on different cognitive tasks compared to when you don't do the exercise. So that's the kind of paradigm that we're going to be having our students do.
0: And what are you hoping to learn?
1: Well, we have every reason to think from previous research that people are going to be able to focus their attention, control those impulses, ignore distractors, focus on the task at hand much better after 30 minutes of exercise compared to 30 minutes of sitting and scrolling on their phone. We know that from lots and lots of studies that have been done in the general population. What we want to know is who benefits the most from this kind of exercise. And do people who are further along on the ADHD continuum, do they benefit the most?
0: I mentioned how, you know, schools often support students with ADHD through accommodations. What's your view on that approach?
1: Well, accommodations are great, like giving extra time to do assignments. If we've got somebody who has a really hard time getting started with a task and persevering when it gets difficult, which is often the case for people with ADHD, having more time to do the task gives the opportunity for them to be able to show what they know. So accommodations are really helpful and important. The challenge, though, with accommodations is that they're not addressing the underlying challenge. So what we also need are interventions. So we need interventions that are teaching kids how to break a big task into multiple parts, how to get started, how to persevere when it's challenging. And as students get older, also how to be able to plan your week and budget your time and prioritize tasks so that you can juggle multiple things that we need to be able to do. So we need more interventions that are addressing the root problem. And exercise might fit into that category because, like I said, we know exercise boosts executive function. And interestingly, exercise also boosts the same neurochemicals in our brain that are important for learning and important for our mood and which are implicated in ADHD and which are the targets of ADHD medication. So exercise might be an intervention that works on those same systems and helps helps kids and helps students with those skills that they're struggling with.
0: Erin, do you see exercise as an additional tool or does it represent something bigger in terms of addressing ADHD?
1: Well, it might be something bigger, but in the short term, I would love for us to have a bit of a paradigm shift where we can see exercise is not only good for our bodies and for our mood, but also good for our learning. And if we can find ways where we can incorporate more movement into the classroom, if we can find as families, I mean, I need to do this too. I'm going to encourage my kids this year for us to bike and walk to school rather than driving. I think small habits like that can make a profound impact. And for people with ADHD, this is also a really empowering message. So rather than being it can be really depressing just focusing on the things that you can't do well and the things that aren't going well. And this is something that we have control over. That so what research suggests is 30 minutes of moderate intensity exercise that gets your heart rate up. If we do that for 30 minutes, that can put you in a better place for learning.
0: So interesting, Erin. Thanks so much for this.
1: Thank you. Thanks for having me on the show. I really appreciate it.
0: Erin Panda is an associate professor of child and youth studies at Brock University in St. Catharines. She's also the co-director of the school's developmental neuroscience lab. The time is 7:57 here on the Morning Edition. We send it over to Joe Pavia, who has a check on traffic and some of the stories he's following in the news this morning. Good morning.
2: Good morning, Craig. Seeing the usual volume between the region and Guelph on Highway 7 from about Breslau to Shawn Station Road. Slows down to get Wellington Road 32. Building on 85 right now, starting from Ottawa Street, heading north to Waterloo. And 401's not looking too bad right now. Actually, it's looking very good across the region. Not seeing any issues on transit routes and not seeing any collision on the traffic maps. In the news, the region of Waterloo has announced that Ishtiak Tunyo has been hired as the new Commissioner of Water and Wastewater Services. He succeeds Kenneth Brothers, who held the job on an interim basis. And coming up on World Report, a new study links pro football to CTE, a brain disease caused by repeated head injuries.
0: Thanks, Joe. Now here is Josette Lafleur with some weather. Good morning.
3: Good morning, Craig. It's cloudy, 15 degrees in Kitchener, Waterloo, Cambridge, Guelph, Mount Forest, Stratford, and Brantford. The forecast is calling for clouds throughout the day, clearing this evening. High 23, Humidex 27, UV index 5 or moderate. Temperature dropping to a low of 11 tonight. Wednesday is expected to be mainly sunny throughout the day. High 26, Humidex 30. Cloudy Wednesday night with a 30% chance of showers and a low of 16 degrees.
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5: 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His debut album was on Time magazine's top 10 best albums of the year list. But on his new record, Jean-Michel has found a unique way to honor the space that made him feel safe as a kid. He'll tell you about it.
4: 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The CBC News is next. Coming up in half an hour, it's The Current.
6: I'm Susan Ormiston. Lindsay Clancy admitted to killing her three children, but she's pleading not guilty by reason of insanity. We'll talk about that trial and the international conversation it has sparked about postpartum mental health care. That's coming up on The Current.
7: This is World Report. Good morning, I'm Martina Fitzgerald. U.S. President Donald Trump is issuing new threats against Canada, the latest via social media in the ongoing back and forth of barbs between the two nations and their trade war. I'm joined by the CBC's Chris Reyes in New York. Chris, what's the latest?
8: Well, another provocative post from President Donald Trump, who posted on social media this morning. He said the U.S. is seriously considering renaming Lake Ontario to Lake America because they don't plan to do much business with Ontario anymore. This follows some heated exchanges between Trump and Ontario Premier Doug Ford in recent days. Trump is also now disputing Prime Minister Mark Carney's claim that the U.S. wanted to interfere with language and culture protections. Trump said he would never interfere with Canadians speaking French. Trump said that this was a lie by Carney to gain political support. He then closed by saying, "I love French Canadians." This, Martina, adds to the barrage of attacks coming from the Trump administration. At a rally in Maine last night, Vance said Canada and China are the worst when it comes to trade with the U.S. Vance then goes on to make an all too familiar quip before sending a message to Carney.
9: We have to remember, Canada is a state. Sorry, Freudian slip. But I think that we need to send a message loud and clear to the Prime Minister of Canada. Stop taking advantage of the people of Maine. Stop taking advantage of America. It's over. We expect fairness in our trade policy.
8: Now, despite all that, Martina Vance said negotiations are continuing.
7: Chris, what about business people in the U.S.? How are they reacting?
8: Some have raised concerns about the cost of navigating these tariffs and the cost of losing Canadian business. Echo May is a business owner from Washington State.
10: To be frank, we've already seen a 20% drop in business due to Canadians no longer coming down to the U.S. to shop. And that's just with tariffs the way they've been over the past year, year and a half or so.
8: One business owner from Oregon, speaking to NPR, said if Trump knew the full negative impact of tariffs on small businesses, he'd cancel the tariffs altogether.
7: The CBC's Chris Reyes in New York. Thank you, Chris.
8: Thank you.
7: So far, the Ontario government and the Canadian government have not responded to Trump's latest social media post, but federal ministers are unveiling their plans to hit back against new tariffs, including supports for businesses and retaliatory levies. The CBC's Rafi Bujikanian joins us from Ottawa. Rafi, what should we be listening for when Prime Minister Mark Carney's ministers speak?
11: Martina, the Prime Minister has sort of been telegraphing what to expect, setting the stage on Monday by explaining this would be a targeted response. Carney had previously said counter tariffs on steel, dairy, and electronics would be part of it. Sources say the products in Canada's crosshairs will be diverse and have readily available Canadian alternatives. We've been hearing calls for tougher measures. Think about Ontario Premier Doug Ford bringing up an electricity surcharge to the U.S. or even cutting off oil and gas, but he's admitted he needs other leaders to back that kind of play. We've already heard from Alberta's Danielle Smith saying she would not want to go there. We do know to expect to hear more about supports for businesses as well. And as for the federal opposition, we'll be hearing from Conservative leader Pierre Poilievre directly this morning, no doubt trying to expand on his requests for the federal government to reveal the exact contents of the deal Canada's team rejected. He's also expected to repeat his call to reconvene Parliament for debate on the Canadian response. The NDP and Bloc Québécois, meanwhile, both say Carney has one-on-one phone calls scheduled with their leaders later this morning. Martina?
7: The CBC's Rafi Bujikanian in Ottawa. Thank you, Rafi.
11: You're welcome.
7: As business owners wait to learn how Ottawa plans to help them stay afloat, one small company in PEI is already feeling a wave of patriotism. Wayne Thibodeau reports.
12: At this Charlottetown store, artisan chocolate is flying off the shelves. Specifically, bars with a replica of the Canadian flag, with names like Go Canada Go, Strong and Free, and Elbows Up.
13: We have seen a resurgence of, I call it the new Elbows Up movement.
12: Tariq Hadhad is the founder and CEO of Peace by Chocolate. His family moved to Canada from Syria after their chocolate factory in Damascus was destroyed in a bombing. Hadhad says traffic to his website skyrocketed this weekend, up almost 500% after trade negotiations between Canada and the U.S. fell apart Saturday.
13: Canadians are looking for ways to support wherever they can and vote by their wallets.
12: It's something the local Chamber of Commerce is seeing too.
14: When you buy local, you keep people employed here in Prince Edward Island.
12: Bianca McGregor is the CEO of the Greater Charlottetown Area Chamber of Commerce. They're reaching out to members now to see what supports they may need. Two of the island's biggest exports, potatoes and lobster, appear to be protected by CUSMA. But McGregor says,
14: there is going to be a level or a certain number of small businesses here in Prince Edward Island that will now be affected where they weren't before.
12: Head says one of the most powerful things he's seen over the past 48 hours is Canada's unity and resolve.
13: They can put a tariff on what Canada makes, but they will never be able to put a tariff on what Canada is made of.
12: Wayne Thibodeau, CBC News, Charlottetown.
7: Crews in Nevada are making some progress on the large Hawk wildfire near Reno, but they warn more work needs to be done to keep the flames from reaching neighborhoods in the state's second largest city. Pete Bryant is the Reno Fire Division chief.
15: This is a 24/7 operation until we can get this thing contained, make it safe for everybody to go back into their neighborhoods, back into the communities, and get back to life as usual.
7: The fire is about 60 square kilometers in size. It's damaged more than 30 homes and structures and forced tens of thousands of people to leave their homes.
16: Les tuiles qui tapaient de partout, les cailloux et tout.
7: Man describes the chaos in southwestern France after a tornado hit the village of Poma. It ripped roofs off buildings, flipped cars, and uprooted trees. More than 40 people were hurt. Thousands are without power. Experts say the size and strength of this tornado was intense, a rarity for France. The country gets only a few dozen each year. There is new evidence this morning tying CTE to pro football. Chronic traumatic encephalopathy is a brain disease linked to repeated head injuries. Now, a key study suggests it may be more prevalent in NFL players than previously thought. Anand Ram brings us the details.
17: Second and 10, they bring pressure and Dart gets blasted.
18: After 23-year-old quarterback Jackson Dart was sacked in this preseason game aired on NBC.
19: He takes a big shot.
18: He had to be checked out for a concussion. That's reality in the NFL. And if you aren't being hit, you're protecting someone else. But a new study from Boston researchers in the British Medical Journal says those hits are contributing to a high rate of neurodegenerative disease in former players.
20: We were both surprised but saddened to see that the minimum rate was so alarmingly high.
18: Dr. Dan Danishvar is lead author with Mass General Brigham and Harvard Medical School. The study looked at more than 1,700 former NFL players who died in the last two decades. And based on those who donated their brains to be studied, estimated at least a quarter of them had the disease chronic traumatic encephalopathy.
20: Compared to less than 1 in 100 in the general population means that these guys are getting CTE at a very high rate.
21: That's a terrible figure.
18: Dr. Charles Tatter is a distinguished neurosurgeon with the Kremble Brain Institute in Toronto. CTE can lead to aggression, suicidal thoughts, and dementia.
21: If we're going to be faced with that degree of disability, I think it's another wake-up call that we have to pay more attention.
18: Tim Fleiser is director of Concussion Legacy Foundation Canada and says while some progress has been made across sports, more can be done, especially for kids.
22: The biggest bang for the buck would be taking heading out of soccer for young children, particularly in practice.
18: A reminder as students across the country head back into fall sports. Anand Ram, CBC News, Toronto.
7: Australia's music industry is taking steps to ban AI-generated songs from its official charts. It follows a rise of tracks hitting the top 20, including this remake of Madonna's Like a Prayer. This version was created through artificial intelligence by Australian producer Josh Fawaz. The vocals and drums are all AI. And the song reached number one on Australia's dance charts. That nation's governing music organization says starting next week, a track is only eligible if humans wrote it, performed the lead vocal, and played the primary instruments. Sweden took similar measures earlier this year. Industry leaders in Canada are pushing for stricter copyright laws so artists like Madonna can be better protected from AI. And that is the latest national and international news from World Report. I'm Martina Fitzgerald. This is CBC News.

0: Good morning, I'm Craig Norris. It is Tuesday, August 25th. The time now is 8:10. Coming up in the final hour of half hour, I'm just added a half hour to our show. Just so you know, Joe, we're going to go an extra.
1: Okay, yeah, I'm good.
0: I mean, you won't hear it on the radio or online, but we'll be here doing it. Coming up at the final half hour of the morning edition, we go to Ottawa. We check in with the Logic reporter, Laura Osman. She gives us a closer look at how Donald Trump's trade war is forcing Canadian politicians of all stripes to work on a common goal. Laura's with us at 8:20. And that Canada-U.S. trade war continues to heat up. Yesterday, for instance, U.S. President Donald Trump threatened even more tariffs, this time targeting Canadian-made cars, trucks, and auto parts. We're going to hear from some people in downtown Kitchener about what they think about the tariffs and how they could affect us. That's right after Joe Pavia checks on traffic and headlines, and Josette Lafleur has the weather. Good morning.
2: Good morning, Craig. It's partly cloudy, 16 degrees in Kitchener, Waterloo, Cambridge, Guelph, 14 in Mount Forest, 16 in Stratford and Brantford. The forecast is calling for clouds throughout the day, clearing this evening, high 23, humidex 27, UV index 5 or moderate, low 11.
0: Thank you.
2: You're welcome. It's
0: very tense. I didn't know what was going on there.
2: Yeah, had a
0: maybe
2: bit of
0: were you worried about the extra half hour I added to the show?
2: I did, yeah. I was trying to think, what are we going to do for the half an hour?
0: Oh, it'll be great.
2: I think so.
0: As I said,

0: of a business owner who says he's being unfairly taxed for his golf-related products, saying it's at a rate meant for Chinese EVs. I'll have details at 8:30.
1: Thank you very much. Ontario Premier Doug Ford had some choice words for the U.S. president yesterday. Earlier in the day, the premier told private radio that President Donald Trump could, and I'm quoting now, kiss my ass, unquote. He was asked by reporters about his harsh words to the president, including by CBC's Sean Jeffords, asking about a Trump social media post calling for the prime minister's flunky. And I'm quoting again, the less charismatic, intelligent, and overall unimpressive brother of the late, great Rob Ford, unquote. Here's a little bit of that press conference.
2: You sound a little more subdued than you did this morning on the radio when you said Donald Trump could kiss your ass. Did the prime minister tell you to ask you to tone it down a bit?
3: No, he didn't. I'm not going to comment, but he wasn't against that. And I have a lot of real estate on my ass, so he has a lot of room to kiss my ass. So,
4: well done.
3: I just do. I'm a big dude. What can I say?
4: Premier Sean Jeffords, CBC News. I know you haven't had an opportunity to see this, but we were just looking at a very fresh post here from President Trump on Truth Social, taking aim at you personally, taking shots at you, suggesting you should fall in line and that you're a flunky of the prime minister. Do you want to respond to these shots? What would you say to the president?
3: No, I don't respond to a dictator like President Trump, a bully like President Trump. As I said before, he's the type of guy in school that would take your lunch money one day, take your toque off your head the next day, and then steal your running shoes. But I'm not going to take any advice off a guy that's the king of bankruptcies. And he's actually tariffing his own people, taxing his own people. And I'm going to make sure I communicate through the U.S. media. I'm going to be reaching out to every single governor, every single senator, and every single congressperson. And when it comes to the midterms, I have a message to the Americans. Don't vote in a person that's going to kill your jobs.
1: It's Ontario Premier Doug Ford responding to questions from reporters yesterday. He also said that he planned to speak with Alberta Premier Danielle Smith about how provinces should respond to Trump's tariff threats. That conversation was supposed to have taken place yesterday afternoon. Now, the trade war between Canada and the U.S. is showing no signs of slowing down either. Yesterday, U.S. President Donald Trump threatened even more tariffs on Canadian goods. This time, he targeted Canadian-made cars, trucks, and auto parts. It's going to start next year. That comes after 50% U.S. tariffs on about $20 billion worth of Canadian goods took effect over the weekend. The tariffs will have wide-ranging impacts here in Waterloo Region, from local businesses to consumers. We sent CBC KW's Diego Pizarro into the streets of downtown Kitchener to find out how people out there are feeling about the latest tariffs and what they think could be next.
5: I didn't think they would be the nerve. They would have the nerve to be that nasty. I don't understand it. For some reason, somebody down south has got it in for us, and the stance that we're taking, I think Carney is telling them what we really feel, and that is that, you know, get off our backs, you bullies.
6: It's ridiculous. But it is probably going to harm people. It won't harm us, we're older, but it'll harm other people in Canada, and that worries me a bit.
7: Well, I was a soldier, so I have a different point of view than most people. This is my country. No matter what you use against it, we're going to fight you. We're going to stand up and go our own way. Nobody in the world dislikes Canada. Everybody in the world dislikes the United States. So I think we got a good negotiating position with that. Now, I admit that prices going up is not easy, and a lot of things that will take place will kill us on individual homes, and government will have to step in with social services in some cases to make up the difference, but so be it. Raise my taxes, I'll pay the shift.
8: The U.S. tariffs are now in effect on Canadian goods. What's your initial reaction?
9: Buy Canadian. What did Carney say, that everything's written in pencil? So even if we agreed with them, they wouldn't really give us what we actually asked for?
10: It's ridiculous. We should stop talking to Trump altogether. He changes his mind daily. Ugh.
8: Are you worried at all? Is there anyone you know that may be impacted?

0: Is there anything that's concerning you?
1: Just overall concern for the company, or country rather. I don't know anyone specifically that I know will be affected, but hopefully we'll come out of it.
0: Of course, Prime Minister Carney has announced that Canada will implement dollar-for-dollar tariffs against the U.S., which, you know, will have an impact on prices of goods from the U.S. here. Are you at all worried about prices going up now?
1: I'm not big on tit-for-tat. I think there must be something else we can do to sort of, I don't want to say get even with them, but hold our own. So we'll hope for it.
2: That is CBCKW's Diego Bizarro speaking with people in downtown Kitchener about the new 50% U.S. tariffs. 8:17, getting up to 8:18 now here on the morning edition. A quick check on the weather. We are in for a cloudy day ahead, high of 23, the humidex feeling like 27. Just a moderate UV index. Right now, it's cloudy, partly cloudy. We're sitting at 16 degrees with a bit of a wind from the west-northwest, blowing in at 13 kilometers an hour. Now it's time to check in at the CBC Business Desk with Neil Herland.
3: Good morning. He's making his list and checking it twice. The Prime Minister is expected to release his list of counter tariffs today. The Carney government will unveil the list of tariffed U.S. products during a news conference in Ottawa. Two sources tell CBC that the products will be diverse and have readily available Canadian alternatives, and these tariffs would only kick in after Labor Day. The expected list of counter tariffs could include American steel, dairy, appliances, agricultural equipment, pulp and paper, and electronics. Canada is targeting these products as part of its response to President Trump's new 50% tariffs on about $28 billion worth of Canadian goods. Retaliatory tariffs will increase the cost of importing the affected American goods, and these higher costs are typically passed on to Canadian consumers. For example, certain U.S.-made refrigerators, dishwashers, and washing machines could see price increases. For farmers, some agricultural equipment, such as tractors and combines made in the USA, would become more expensive. But you can expect some exemptions, for example, healthcare equipment and products related to defense. In other news, the Canadian government announces six new icebreakers will be constructed in Quebec to help clear shipping routes during Canadian winters. This story may have flown under the radar for a lot of people yesterday because of all the tariff coverage. Prime Minister Mark Carney announced the new icebreakers at an event in Lévis, Quebec. Six icebreakers will be built for the Canadian Coast Guard at the Davie Shipyard. Carney calls it the largest shipbuilding contract in Quebec history, with the price tag of $11.3 billion. And a big chunk of that money will go to Canada's steel industry, which is in the crosshairs of the tariff war. Within a decade, the new icebreakers will be clearing shipping lanes in the St. Lawrence and along the East Coast. The icebreakers will move to the Arctic in summertime, ensuring delivery of goods to Canada's north. The new contract will replace the Coast Guard's aging fleet of heavy and medium icebreakers, and it will support 5,000 jobs during construction, including Ontario steelworkers in Hamilton, Sault Ste. Marie, and Brampton. And finally, China is announcing the largest ever vehicle recall in its history. It involves electric vehicles with their sleek door handles. If you've ever tried to get into a Tesla, you might have had trouble figuring out how to open the door. That's because many electric vehicles prioritize sleekness and style, with hidden door handles that can take a bit of practice to figure out. But during an emergency, those hidden door handles can be an obstacle for first responders trying to rescue people inside a vehicle. Another problem is doors that are controlled electronically without an easy way to find the manual release. The Chinese government is now recalling about 4.3 million electric vehicles from nine different manufacturers. Tesla has by far the majority of the affected fleet, with about 70% of the vehicles on the Chinese recall list. American regulators are also looking at doors on EVs, so we could see more recalls or some design changes in the years to come. In the meantime, Tesla says it will add warning labels on the vehicles affected. And that's your business news for now. I'm Neil Herland.
2: And for more business news, you can check out cbc.ca/business. Canada-U.S. relations are quickly deteriorating. President Donald Trump is returning to his 51st state rhetoric. He's threatening even more tariffs on steel and the auto sector come 2027. But the chaos might actually be strengthening Prime Minister Mark Carney's political position as Canadian leaders of all stripes call for unity in the face of economic crisis. For more on this, we have reached Laura Osman, a federal politics reporter at The Logic. She is in Ottawa. Good morning, Laura.
4: Good morning, Craig.
2: So the Prime Minister has painted himself as the man who could get a good deal for Canada. What does this outcome mean for his brand?
4: Yeah, I think the key word there is good deal, right? He said that Canada was going to get a good deal. And what he said about the negotiations that were happening last week is that it was quickly trending toward a bad deal, and that's why they didn't take it. I think this starts to reinforce, actually, the brand that Carney put forward in the last election, which, you know, he sort of was selling this elbows up rhetoric about how he was going to, you know, stand up to the Americans. And we haven't really seen that over the last year. We've seen him try to negotiate, try to reconcile, make concessions, you know, get back to the negotiating table. And finally, it seemed like, you know, late Friday night was the final straw. And now we're seeing him talking about being attacked, going to war, and firing back with retaliatory tariffs. So this is a major change in tone, but in some ways, it's a return to what he first promised in the last election.
2: And Ontario Premier Doug Ford is asking for unity with all the premiers. But with tariffs hitting some provinces harder than others, how challenging is it going to be for premiers to keep up the Canadian unity messaging?
4: Yeah, I think for now, I don't think it's going to be too bad in the sense that, you know, I think there's different provinces that are being hit to different degrees. They all have different industries. And for a long time, we've seen, for example, Ontario and Quebec take a real beating in this trade war, while Alberta hasn't really been terribly affected. The way that the government is going about the counter tariffs right now, and we expect to hear more about this later this morning, is that they plan to target industries that have already been targeted by Trump. So it's like a direct retaliation, right? And it's about maintaining businesses' competitive advantage in Canada so that Canadians can sell to Canadians. As soon as they are to expand that approach, you know, we've heard, for example, musings about turning the energy source off to the United States, you know, reeling back electricity exports or oil exports. That's where I think we start to get into these kinds of regional battles. If we start asking one region that's not been terribly hard hit to make major sacrifices on behalf of another, and we start pitting industries against each other, that's where I think it starts to become a problem.
2: And speaking of animosity, Premier Ford and President Trump have been trading some barbs, to put it lightly. What do you make of that whole scene?
4: Yeah, we've reached the disbattle stage of the trade war.
2: They're going to fight at recess.
4: That's right. Yeah, it's like the Twitter battle. I think they're obviously trading insults, and you know, for Doug Ford's part, I think that plays well for him politically, that he's, you know, standing up to Trump and he's calling him names and is clearly getting under Trump's skin as he's, you know, returning fire and taking the time to type out, you know, mean Truth Social posts. And I think there are folks in Canada that, you know, feel gratified to see that. It's kind of giving voice to how they are feeling also. There are folks, though, who feel like this is a rhetorical escalation that is unnecessary, that, you know, we should be focusing on, you know, our economic relationship and trying to repair it as much as possible in the midst of this trade issue. But I think, you know, there's certainly a faction in Canada, and it's not an insignificant one, that really want to see our politicians take the fight to the U.S. And it plays well politically. I don't know at this stage if it plays well economically.
2: And Pierre Poilievre and the Conservatives want the Prime Minister to recall Parliament to discuss the collapsed trade deal. Do you think that's likely to happen?
4: I don't think it's likely to happen. I don't think the government has much interest in that. You know, Parliament will be back later next month. I think it makes sense that the conservatives are asking for it in the sense that, you know, for one thing, they're asking for more transparency about the deal that fell apart, what concessions Canada was willing to make, what Canada might have gotten in return, and why it all sort of, you know, disintegrated at the last moment. And I think there are folks that would love to see those details as well. But I think the reason the conservatives want to do this politically is because it lends them some relevance in this conversation, right? This negotiation has really been between, you know, the governing Liberals and the White House. Mm-hmm. And the conservatives haven't really had a role to play. If Parliament were to return and they were to start debating that trade deal and looking at the details of it, the conservatives would... it would be much easier for them to get a word in this conversation.
2: What do you think their role is right now, the Conservatives?
4: Yeah, I think in a situation like this, just as you want all the premiers kind of, you know, putting aside regional differences and showing solidarity, to an extent you want that from the opposition as well, because if there's a political divide and a public divide, it becomes much harder to put up a united front, you know, against the U.S. and that trade aggression. On the other hand, though, you know, the conservatives are the opposition, and the opposition's got to oppose, right? So they're trying to walk this very careful line where they're holding the government to account without sort of inflaming, you know, sentiment here in Canada to the extent that it starts to become a problem for negotiations.
2: We have only about 30 seconds, Laura, but there are lots of voices in Mark Carney's ear now. Whose is the most important?
4: Well, I think at this stage, the most important is the Canadian public, and the government's going to be looking at, you know, public polling very carefully. And that's because as we start moving toward counter tariffs, retaliation, it's Canadians that are going to be feeling the brunt of that, right? Things are going to become more expensive. They're going to have a lot less choice at the supermarket. And they can only continue to do that. They can only continue to retaliate so long as the Canadian public is willing to bear that brunt. And for now, it does seem like there's a lot of support for this approach. But at some point that could change. And so they want to be carefully attuned to that.
2: Laura, well, here's to what was going to be the quiet end of the summer.
4: such luck, Craig.
2: Thank you.
4: Thanks for having me.
2: Laura Osmond is a federal politics reporter at The Logic. That is a digital news publication. She was in Ottawa. Of course, cbc.ca and CBC News, all of our platforms will be following the tariff story every single day and updating it. You can find that on all of our platforms. This is the Morning Edition. We always do love to hear from you if you'd like to react to something you heard on the show, or maybe there's news happening in your community. 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
5: Thank you, Greg. Partly cloudy and 16 right now. The clouds are going to stick around today with a high 23, Humidex 27. Good morning. The Canada-U.S. trade war is escalating with 50% U.S. tariffs now in place on a range of Canadian goods. U.S. President Donald Trump is also threatening 50% tariffs on Canadian-made cars, trucks, and auto parts starting next year. The tariffs will have a wide-ranging effects on consumers and businesses alike. Kitchener resident Paul Scully says he worries about the impact of counter tariffs.
6: You know, I admit that prices going up is not easy, and a lot of things that will take place will kill us. Government will have to step in with social services in some cases to make up the difference, but so be it. Raise my taxes, I'll pay the shift.
5: The latest U.S. tariffs cover roughly $20 billion worth of Canadian exports. Prime Minister Mark Carney will set out details of Canada's retaliatory tariffs against the U.S. It's expected to be unveiled today, alongside details of supports for workers affected by tariffs. The region of Waterloo has hired a new Commissioner of Water and Wastewater Services. Ishti Actunio takes over from Kenneth Brothers, who held the job on an interim basis. The region says Tunio brings 20 years of engineering experience with him and says along with working on infrastructure projects like the Gordie Howe International Bridge, he has experience delivering water and wastewater projects to municipalities across Ontario. Tunio starts work on September 8th. Area municipalities have released the certified list of candidates for the 2026 municipal election. Eight people are running for mayor in Cambridge. In Kitchener, there will be seven on the mayor's ballot. Six are running for mayor in Guelph. And in Waterloo, there will be five names on the ballot for mayor. And names not appearing on the ballot are for regional chair. That's since the adoption of the Better Regional Governance Act in May. The regional chair is now a provincially appointed position and will not appear on the ballot. You can find all the names on online in your municipality by visiting their website. And the municipal election, by the way, is going to be held Monday, October 26th. It is 8:33. This is the Morning Edition on CBC Radio 1. Streaming live on the CBC Listen and CBC News apps. A Pickering business owner says he's being unfairly taxed at a rate meant for Chinese EVs. The company sells electric golf trolleys and faces a six-figure bill under a tariff the federal government scrapped in March. The CBC's Rachel Ravindran has more.
7: JPSM Golf designs and sells electric golf trolleys, which carry golf bags while people walk the course. The company received a shipment from China in April 2025 and paid about $19,000 in tariffs. But in May this year, the Canadian Border Security Agency reclassified the shipment under the federal government's China surtax order. That means JPSM now owes nearly $200,000. Owner Joseph McLuckie says the bill has put his business in jeopardy.
8: This has taken time off my life because of the stress and the sleepless nights.
7: The order came into effect in October 2024, slapping a 100% tariff on all Chinese EVs. At the time, the government said it was intended to protect Canadian auto workers. But McLuckie says his trolleys have nothing to do with the auto industry.
8: On so many levels, this isn't a vehicle.
7: The business has submitted an appeal to the CBSA. It has also filed a remission request to the federal government, asking for the tax to be waived. The government says it's received over 180 requests for remission since the China surtax order came into effect. Five have been approved. Rochelle Ravindran, CBC News, Pickering.
5: Pickleball will take over downtown Kitchener today with 36 teams facing off. It's part of the third annual Downtown Paddlepalooza Pickleball Festival. It kicks off at 9 o'clock this morning. There will also be free-to-play courts along King Street for those looking to try the sport. If you don't want to play, there's lots of other activities for all ages, by the way. Proceeds from this year's tournament will support Every Kid Counts, which provides inclusion support to assist children attending camp. A University of Waterloo graduate designed a puzzle specifically for older adults and those navigating injury or changes in memory, vision, and dexterity. It's called Peace of Mind. The puzzle is designed so it's the perfect size for older adults. Comes with labels that serve as a guide as well as a box that lets users take a break without having to start all over again. Olivia Vento is a psychology graduate from the University of Waterloo and says her puzzle provides many benefits for its intended users.
9: Social connection, cognitive engagement, and joy, those have a huge effect and a huge impact on many domains of overall health and quality of life. And kind of tried to design something that would maintain the fun and engaging parts of puzzles, but eliminate some of those unnecessary common barriers.
5: Vento's puzzle earned her Kitchener's Youth Action Council's Entrepreneurship Award in May. That's the news from CBC Kitchener Waterloo. I'm Joe Pavia.
2: Thanks, Joe. Now for one last check on the weather. For today, not forever.
10: That's right, yeah.
2: Here is Josette Lafleur with the aforementioned weather.
10: Good morning, Greg. It's mostly cloudy, 16 degrees in Kitchener, Waterloo, Cambridge, Guelph, 14 in Mount Forest, 16 in Stratford and Brantford. The forecast is calling for clouds to stick around throughout the day, clearing this evening. High 23, humidex 27, UV index 5 or moderate, temperature dropping to a low of 11 tonight. Wednesday is expected to be mainly sunny with a high of 26, humidex 30, UV index 7 or high. cloudy Wednesday night, 30% chance of showers, and a low of 16.
2: Thank you. And thank you very much for spending a bit of your morning with us. 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Take care.

0: the CBC Kitchener Waterloo newsroom, I'm Josette Lafleur. The region of Waterloo has announced that Ishtiaq Tounio has been hired as the new Commissioner of Water and Wastewater Services. He succeeds Kenneth Brothers, who held the job on an interim basis. A news release from the region says along with working on infrastructure projects like the Gordie Howe International Bridge, Tounio has experience delivering water and wastewater projects to municipalities across Ontario. His official start date is September 8th. And local municipalities have published the official list of certified candidates for the upcoming municipal election. You can find the complete list of who is running for mayor, ward, councillors, and school trustees on the municipality's official websites. The mayoral races in the area look like this. In Cambridge, 8 candidates are running for mayor. Kitchener has 7, Guelph 6, and Waterloo 5. Candidates for regional chair will not be on the ballot this year. That's after the passage of the Better Regional Governance Act in May. The position of regional chair has transitioned to a provincially appointed role. Election day is Monday, October 26th. The weather forecast for Waterloo Region and Wellington County. Mainly cloudy today with a high of 23, humidex 27, UV index 5 or moderate, clouds clearing this evening with the temperature dropping to a low of 11. 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
1: Trade negotiations, how to put this, they're not going awesome. They're actually not going anywhere. The U.S. played hardball and Canada walked away from the table. As for where this leaves a trade deal.
2: So our problem right now is this. They think they've got us. They want us to pay. It makes sense to pay for part of it because we need it. But are you going to pay with your soul? Are you going to pay with a sense of the nation where it can no longer do its own thing?
1: For Canada, the answer to that question turned out to be no. So, where do we go from here?